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5: 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Run that.
6: Yo, what's up? This is Big Boy from Outkast, and I'm letting y'all know right now we're in touch with the creator, in touch with the man who made us. So we letting you know like this right here. You got to get in touch with God. God going to let you know what time it is and guide you through this crazy world. You know what I'm talking about? And that's real. Believe it.
7: Nephew, it's a cold, cold world, man. Man, it's a cold, cold world. But see, God gave us peace and joy for us to feel. You know, even though this struggle is real, he killed the struggle. Then he gave us music to dance. So we gotta dance like it's our last chance because he gave us the joy for our heart and he gave us music for our feet. Hey, DJ Dex, drop the beat, man.

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2: 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Hey, man, more music on the way. 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
1: It's a great place to be from, Charleston. 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
0: John Price is local.
1: I'm a Charleston homegrown lawyer, North Charleston homegrown lawyer for that matter. My first couple of years went to college at Charleston. I went to Clemson undergrad, but I went to law school in South Carolina.
0: If you need an attorney, visit the lawyer that rocks.
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4: 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That new Tadashi. I got it right here, man. I got you covered. More music on the way. Check this joint out, man. He flipped it. You crazy, man.
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1: Public service announcement, man. 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
1: Man, C Blood, yeah, it's entitled That Jack right here on New Life New Radio Show. Hey, man, I was talking to him the other day. He got some new music on the way. Y'all stay tuned. We're going to turn up just like this in the major way. Charleston, what's happening?

0: 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DJ Dex will give it away. The word. And you know we have some food for your soul. All on one show that's for you. 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

app. Yo, I got this Brian Andrew Wilson. Man, it's inside of the ride. Man, Charleston, South Cactus. Y'all remember him?

We have it first. Entertainment. Win tickets. Money. DJ Dex will give it away. The word. And you know we have some food for your soul. All on one show that's for you. 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
3: 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The word. And you know we have some food for your soul. 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
1: Me, here's Aaron Cole, Pleasure Legions, featuring 1K Few and the big homie Paris. Hey, man, we got a lot of music on the way. Y'all just stay tuned right there. DJ Dex, I'm live in the studio with Wild You, man. Stay tuned, man. Let's go.
2: I swear they never believe us.
1: Yeah.
2: It's full course, four seasons.
1: Yeah.
2: I just came back like I'm Jesus.
1: Yeah.
2: This is a pledge of allegiance.
1: I'm doing it.
2: Had to see it to receive it. Lifestyle getting speechless. Even if we got agreements,

0: 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I just came back like I'm Jesus. This is a pledge of allegiance. Had to see it to receive it. Lifestyle getting speechless. Even if we got agreements, still be pledging allegiance. Still be pledging.
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8: 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This your girl, Sierra.
9: 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Joe Millionaire.
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And regarding family and friends, take time to reevaluate these relationships, meaning, do they bring positive energy? Are they inspiring? Do they hold you accountable? Are the relationships healthy? Number three, show self-love. Speak positively to and about yourself. Self-talk is an important factor regarding self-esteem. Put time and effort into self-care. Allow yourself to enjoy life, especially with all the hard work you do. Take care of your body by getting plenty of sleep, and that's at least 8 hours a night. Drink plenty of water. Smile, laugh, dance, have fun. Number four, forgive. When you forgive others, it releases you from the pressures and stress of holding a grudge. So let it go. Let go of the need to hold on to the negative things. It's just as important to also forgive yourself. It's imperative to maximize your time, to maximize your life by enjoying every single moment possible. Always remember, daily satisfaction

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4: 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The Ride, man. 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

0: 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That means your life. 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Y'all just stay tuned. Don't even touch that dial. I hope you're enjoying yourself so far. DJ Dex live in the studio with YOU. Choice Music, shout out to you, brother.
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0: We have it first. 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Win tickets. Money. DJ Dex will give it away. 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And you know we have some food for your soul. All on one show that's for you. New life, new you with DJ Dex.
1: Yeah, DJ Dex right here. New life, new radio show. Y'all know what it is, man. Hey, don't walk away. Y'all check it out. New music right here. Let's go.

0: Man, I got that Proud to Be Your Girl by Samia. DJ Dex right here, New Life New Radio Show. Hey, ladies, don't worry. You got to be proud to be that woman.
1: Yeah.
0: That only woman to your man. You dig what I'm saying? Hey, check this out. Y'all going to dig this one. Hey, shout out to Jermaine Dupri. 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Yeah.

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2: 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Check this out, man. It's called Stuck on You. New music right here. 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

It gets better and better every time you have that relationship with God. You dig what I'm talking about? DJ Dex right here, New Life New Radio Show. Oh my goodness, I feel so good. Charleston, what's happening? You know what I'm saying? Hey, this next song, it just talks about being that passenger. You know what I'm saying? That passenger seat. You know? So, just sing this. Listen to the words. 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I promise you. Right here. Let's go. Yeah. Jordan. Listen to the words, man. Pay attention. One, two, let's go.

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3: 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Should we be surprised to learn that millions are spent each year in Washington on lobbyists by the labor unions representing the guards, the companies that own the prisons, and construction companies that build the prisons? As they build them, the demand for prisoners increase. I'm Ed Gray, author of the book 40 Days to a Life of Gold. Elevate your thoughts.

0: Open your mouth and praise him like it's yours. Oh, I believe that. I believe it. If God said it, that settles it. God has spoken and let the church say.
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3: 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Today, let's talk about getting right by communicating effectively. Effective communication means God is building an intimate, trust-filled relationship through honest prayer and gratitude and aligning words with truth and love. Effective communication is being the real you, not the phony you, but the real you, meaning pouring out your fears and joys, troubles, rather than fearing mistakes in speech and ways of life. Effective communication is honoring God by not cursing and lying. We choose words that reflect honesty and kindness. Effective communication is replacing anxiety and fear with thankful prayer, showing that we trust the Lord at all times and lean not to our own understanding. Get right by communicating effectively. This is Dr. Mark Whitlock, Jr.

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0: I wish I had a witness tonight. Can I ask y'all one question? The question is simply this: what did he see?
1: He saw the best.
0: I can't get no help up in here, because there are some folk in here that people have wrote you off, said you would never amount to anything, said that you would never end up being anywhere. But Myron, tell him one more time, what did he see?
1: He saw the best.
0: When mama said you would never be nothing,

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0: Here's one to take you back. Back in the day. On Rejoice Musical Soul Food.
1: A little simple song says, "Where the Spirit of the Lord is, there's liberty. Where the Spirit of the Lord is, the captive are set free. The wounded are made whole. There's rest for your soul. Where the Spirit is, there's liberty." Is there anybody here that loves Jesus? If you love him, can you just wave that hand and let him know that you love him? Come on, I want to hear you tell him that you love him. Come on, tell the Lord that you love him. Hallelujah. Come on, family. Come on, John. Say it one time, John, for me. The Spirit.
2: Where the Spirit of the Lord is,
1: there's liberty.
2: There is liberty.
1: The Spirit.

0: One more time in Jesus' name. Everyone, where the Spirit is.
1: Where the Spirit.
0: The Lord is.
1: Of the Lord be.
0: There's liberty.
1: There's liberty.
0: Yeah. Where the Spirit.
1: Where the Spirit.
0: Of the Lord is.

0: the Spirit is. Hey.
1: Where the Spirit is.
0: Come on, say it one more time in Jesus' name. Where the Spirit is.
1: Where the Spirit is.
0: Hallelujah. Come on, come on. Where the Spirit is.
1: Where the Spirit is.
0: Yeah. There is healing. Tell them, family, to say it.
1: There is healing.
0: Where the Spirit is.

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1: Where the Spirit is.

0: Dr. Mark Whitlock with Get Right with God. Today, let's talk about getting right by exercising. Yes. Exercising is viewing the human body as a temple of the Holy Spirit and turns exercise into an act of obedience and worship. That means getting up and moving, doing your sit-ups and doing your push-ups, doing your run, walk around the block. Exercise is pushing through physical limitations to build mental and spiritual stamina, aiding in personal discipline and faith. Exercising improves mental energy, clarity, and focus, making it easier to meditate on scripture and hear God's voice. Finally, Jesus walked every place he went. That means Jesus exercised every day. Exercising helps manage stress and anxiety, allowing for a more peaceful, trusting connection with God. I'm Dr. Mark Whitlock, Jr. with Get Right with God. 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
1: There's no place I'd rather be.

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1: It's the day that every parent dreads. The day that their daughter wants to date. Often that leads to us turning into the bodyguards, blocking every young man that even looks the direction of our daughter. Some of us create strict rules for dating or raise the bar so high that even a suitable young man doesn't even meet the standards. But let's be honest, this sort of interaction actually won't teach our daughters how to avoid temptation or have self-control while dating. Instead of being a bodyguard, let's try being the coach. A bodyguard is overprotective, always blocking any perceived harm. However, a coach trains and instructs her daughter so she's capable of making good decisions when the situation demands it. I'm Ebony Funderburk, your Glamazon Mom. Make it a great day and stay fabulous, honey.
0: That's a mommy moment. Be a Glamazon Mom. You're on Facebook? Like our fan page at Glamazon Moms. 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And remember, not all superheroes wear capes. Glamazon Mom.

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0: 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And on August 22nd, two of boxing's biggest take center stage. Rolly Romero never follows the script.
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To receive a written Get Right with God message, please email me at markewitlockjr@gmail.com. You get right with God by managing your time right. Managing time right is planning the day, prioritizing finishing the most important task first, and making sure your schedule aligns your life with God's will. Managing time right is following God's model of working and resting on the Sabbath day, which honors the need for physical and spiritual replenishment. Managing time right is not wasting time on foolishness, but seeking first the kingdom of God and God's wisdom and allowing the Holy Spirit to order your steps daily. Managing time right pleases God by treating it as a precious gift, allowing you to live intentionally rather than unintentionally, fulfilling God's purpose rather than wasting it. Get right with God by managing your time right. This is Dr. Mark Whitlock, Jr. This is Dr. Mark Whitlock, Jr. with the minute of how to get right with God. To receive a written Get Right with God message, please email me at markewitlockjr@gmail.com. Get right by thinking right. That's right. Thinking right requires maintaining good mental health that honors God by taking care of the mind, body, and soul that God created. Thinking right means having a calm and balanced mind that reflects the peace of God that passes all understanding, which surpasses all understanding, rather than being overtaken by fear or despair. Thinking right is a healthy mental state, allowing believers to focus on spiritual growth and effectively carrying out God's will for our lives. Thinking right is a healthy mind, enabling believers to trust in the Lord at all times and lean not to our own understanding. Then you experience the peace of God and fulfill the purpose without being consumed by anxiety and fear. Get right by thinking right. I'm Dr. Mark Whitlock, JR.

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2: Alright. Hello?
3: Hey, I got some stuff I need to talk to you about. Lately, Pastor, I've been having all these crazy kind of dreams. It's hard to sleep, I can't eat. It's scary, you know?
2: I know what you mean.
3: I mean, ever since that Tuesday, seemed like life is getting real strange.

0: feeling me.
1: 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See, just because I preach and teach don't mean I don't get scared sometimes.
0: Yeah, whatever, but you TD Jakes.
1: Well, then I don't make mistakes.
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1: I love this one. How about Alvin? Hey, let me hear. All right.

listen, real quick. We go over across the country, and so many people are going through. Children run away, and they're on drugs, and parents don't know what to do. But I want you to know that the Bible says, no weapon formed. You see, sometimes we miss it. We miss it because the Bible lets us know it's going to be formed.

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Now, you see, the Bible says that the Satan comes to steal, kill, and destroy. So he ain't coming to make you feel bad. He wants to take you out. But the love of God will not let him take you out. Now listen, you wonder when your blessing coming, when my miracle coming. But listen, on my car, there's a mirror that says, the objects are closer than they appear.

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1: Hey, this is Dr. Mark Whitlock with Get Right with God. You know, to get right with God, it happens when you act right. The Bible says in Proverbs chapter 21, verse 3, to do justice and judgment is more acceptable to the Lord than sacrifice. Acting right is making a conscious choice that aligns with the biblical values and regularly expresses thanks for God's blessing. 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Acting right is loving yourself and to replace destructive and disgraceful thoughts with God's truth. And finally, acting right is having the courage to share your testimony and the hope of Christ with others in a gentle and kind manner. This is Dr. Mark Whitlock with Get Right with God. 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

with the Lord. We just want to share with you some sister shout outs, praise thoughts, and encouragement as we go forth letting our light shine for the glory of God. Here we go. Oh, magnify the Lord with me. Let us exalt his name together. My sisters, we're going to take our focus today from Sister Hattie at the prayer meeting. Sister Hattie said, tell it like it is. A sister's got to tell it like it is. Every Wednesday night at the prayer meeting, Sister Hattie would begin her testimony by saying, giving honor to God, my pastor, the saints, and friends. She would then go on and talk about the goodness of the Lord. She was not ashamed to tell how good God has been to her. Sister Hattie was not ashamed, and we should not be ashamed either. If God has opened doors for you, then you ought to tell it. If he's made ways for you, you ought to tell it. If he has done great things in your life, then you ought to tell it. My sisters, you've got to tell it like it is. After all, nobody knows like you know what the Lord has done for you. I'm just trying to keep it 100. Can't nobody do you like Jesus. My sisters, you've got to tell it like it is, because a sister's got to do what a sister's got to do. Remember, whatever is going on in your life, God's got everything in control. You hold on to the word of God that declares, I can do all things through Christ who strengthens me. Now we want to give a shout out to all of the sisters who are in our school systems, all of the teachers, the administrators, the custodial staff, and all of the cafeteria staff. If you're working in our school systems, please know that you are loved and greatly appreciated. Now I need somebody who loves the Lord, who realizes that he is indeed the lifter of your head and the lover of your soul, to come on and holler out a praise to the Lord. Come on, ladies, let the Lord hear you holler. My sisters, we would just love for you to visit us at our webpage, asistersgottodo.com. We'd love to hear from you.

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I'm still blessed. 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Let me tell you about love.

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3: That among these are life, liberty, and the pursuit of happiness. In essence, God created all human beings to be equal. He gave us life, freedom to think, and the talents to be prosperous and happy. 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Those who practice discrimination compromise the divine declaration and violate the integrity of who we are as Americans. Those who remain silent in witness of discrimination surrender to it. Your silence can be worse than violence. I'm Ed Gray, author of the book 40 Days to a Life of Gold. 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

0: Yes, my name is Katanya, and I prayed with Dr. C.L. Williams. He knew exactly what I was going through, and we prayed together for me to be stronger, for me not to be on that back burner no more, for me to understand what is really going on in life, and for me to stand up and to teach God's word. Because there's people out there, young adults, who really need to hear what God is telling me to tell them. This is a God-sent prayer warrior, a God-sent prayer warrior. That's all I can say. He's a prayer warrior of God. Ooh.
1: God bless you, everyone. Ecclesiastes, the 4th chapter, verse number 9 through 12 says, two are better than one because they have a good return for their labor. If either of them fall down, one can help the other, but pity one who falls alone and has no one to help them up. Also, if two lies down together, they will keep warm, but how can you keep warm alone? Though one may be overpowered, two can defend themselves. 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

Don't miss your moment. This is April Anderson for Focus on Women. Have you ever had a moment when an idea hit you with such clarity, you knew, I mean really knew, it was something you should follow through with? Last time that happened to you, what did you do? Did you take immediate action? Did you allow yourself to be compelled forward? Or did you put off action, convincing yourself that you would follow through tomorrow? Only tomorrow is always in the future, never in the now. You know, God or the universe speaks to us regularly, inspiring us to take immediate action. It could be to go after that job, joining an organization, going back to school, or following up on a referral. When we put it off thinking, oh, I'll just do that later, are we missing our moment? On this journey of life, hopefully we're all seeking self-improvement, greater awareness, purpose. But to achieve these goals requires us to be open and ready to receive the connection from God, the universe, or whatever you may call it. So when our internal antenna picks up a radio signal of the universe, if we fail to act, are we missing the moment? So embrace your idea, be prepared, and be compelled to take action. Don't miss your moment, for your destiny awaits. For Focus on Women, this is April. 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
2: Hey, this is Dr. Mark Whitlock with Get Right with God. 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
1: Here's a little four-letter word that we don't like to hear sometimes. W-A-I-T. Wait. My sisters, we have got to learn to wait on the Lord. Now for the sister who is saying, I am waiting. I have been waiting. I'm tired of waiting. Or, I don't know how much longer I can keep on waiting before I take matters into my own hands. If you are feeling like this, then look at how you are waiting. The Bible tells us, wait on the Lord and be of good courage. God will strengthen your heart. Be strong in knowing that God has already brought you through so many other waiting periods. Take hope in believing that He will bring you through this waiting period as well. My grandmother said, He may not come when you want Him to, but God is always right on time. That's enough to make you give Him a praise right now. My sisters, we've got to wait on the Lord, because a sister's got to do what a sister's got to do. Remember, whatever is going on in your life, God's got everything in control. Hold on to the word that declares, I can do all things through Christ who strengthens me. We want to give

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Let us exalt his name together. 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
0: We see you.
2: Here's one to take you back, back in the day. On Rejoice, Musical Soul Food.
3: I heard a conversation the other day between two Christians. One was a backslider and he's lost his faith in Christ. He began to tell the Christian about his experiences, and this is what he said. He said, I've been so sick, in and out of the hospital. Just from one sickness to the other. And the Christian said, tell me about it. And as they talked, the backslider said, I don't even think I can get well. And the Christian said,

impossible to please the Lord without faith. And they kept on talking. The backslider said, I'm in trouble. I've got a case and I'm going to court next week. I don't have a good lawyer to plead my case. And I'm worried, don't know which way to turn. The Christian said again,

cafe in the They kept on talking. The Christian wanted to find something that would encourage the man. The man said, and now I've been sick so long, I've lost my job. Tell me about it. Christian said, let's talk about it.

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The Christian said, I know what you're talking about. Where is your faith?

somebody listening to me know exactly what the man was going through. They kept on talking. The man said, and just laying around with the wrong crowd and getting out of the church, I picked up a bad habit. Christian said, well, tell me about it. He said, I think I'm hooked, and it doesn't seem like I can break free. The man said, don't you know God specializes?

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Kristen was determined to give that boy some faith and some courage. He said, well, my doctor bills have been so high from my sickness and my court case that I've run out of money. I don't draw no Social Security. I'm not on welfare. And I'm down to my last dime. The Christians say that's when God wants to step in for you.

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Maybe you even have a habit and you prayed about it and it just does not seem like things are gonna break for you. But I'd like to leave this with you just like the Christian told that man.

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gospel friends, that's just a preview of the coming attraction for your gospel satisfaction right here on Gospel Gems. The First Lady of Soul, the late and great Miss Aretha Franklin, climbing higher mountains trying to get home. And how in the world are you doing out there, everybody? This is Brother Sam Tate, right back on your radio with the older Gola show. We call it Gospel Gems. It's Gospel Gems Showtime. And you know what? I just want to let everybody know that I'm so glad that Jesus lifted me.

0: I saw you out there stomping your feet to the beat to the music of those Clark sisters, my gospel friends, and I'm so glad Jesus lifted me. In the meantime, in case anybody asks you, say, listen, don't you know that that's Brother Sam Tate on the radio right here on Gospel Gems, and I'm playing the music that I like to listen to. Hope you like it, too. 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
2: Hi, this is Pastor Morris Hatton. In Exodus, the 20th chapter, God gave the Ten Commandments to Moses. These commandments are not merely suggestions, they are commandments. And even though we may not be able to keep them all, it lets us know what is right and what is wrong. Hear this commandment. Honor your father and your mother, that your days may be long upon the land which the Lord your God gives you. Jesus said, if you love him, you will keep his commandments. So Lord, have mercy upon us and incline our hearts to keep your word.
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0: friends, ain't that pretty? Oh, yes, it is. That's from the greatest hits of the sensational Nightingales called Remind Me, Remind Me, Dear Lord.
1: Hello, Christians and friends. This is Brother JoJo Wallace of the sensational Nightingales. 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

0: From the Jim's Mine and the Gospel Jim's Hit Kit there, everybody. How about that? That's Sam Cooke and the Soul Stairs, flashing back to 1954, and He'll Make a Way. In the meantime, this is Brother Sam Tate on the radio, sitting here in the old air chair, looking right at you, friends. You know what? You're looking good. In the meantime, hey, Brother Sam, man, we got to pause for the breakup calls. Don't you go away, friends. We'll be right back with more Gospel Jim's right after these good words.
1: This is Reverend Joel Brown from New York, reminding you that you're listening to Gospel Jim with Brother Sam Tate.

0: fan into flame, igniting the gifts of God to impact the kingdom. 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
1: Let's go to the book of Mark, chapter 5, verse 25. And a woman was there. She had suffered a great deal under the care of many doctors and had spent all she had. Yet instead of getting better, she grew worse. When she heard about Jesus, she came up behind him in a crowd and touched his cloak, because she thought, if I just touch his clothes, I will be healed. Let me put a tag on this text: in his presence.
2: It's my second point. By faith, push to get in his what? Presence. I want to talk to anybody.
3: 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To receive a written Get Right with God message, please email me at markewhitlockjr@gmail.com. Today, let's talk about getting right with God by cultivating gratitude. It's good to have an attitude of gratitude. Cultivating gratitude pleases God by honoring his character, aligning with his will, and fostering a trusting relationship. Cultivating gratitude shines a light on God's faithfulness and goodness rather than on personal problems. By acknowledging God as the source of our blessing, it keeps us from being arrogant and self-centered. Cultivating gratitude acts as a spiritual discipline that draws believers closer to God, allowing them to see his hand at work in their lives, which in turn boosts our faith. Cultivating gratitude in difficult times rather than complaining and explaining proves that trust in God's character surpasses all understanding in every painful circumstance. We must cultivate an attitude of gratitude. I'm Dr. Mark Whitlock, Jr.
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as the interest rate and the time period. 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I'm Ed Gray, author of the book 40 Days to a Life of Gold. 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
1: You know, it wasn't that long ago that we were picking up landlines and communicating face-to-face. Today, it's text, emails, Facebook, Instagram. I can hardly keep up. And will somebody please tell me what the point of Snapchat is? With today's technology, it's easy to get caught up in the latest greatest. But it's our responsibility as parents to make sure our kids with all these digital friends and virtual connections don't miss out on the rewards of face-to-face interactions and the value of deep relationships. We must set the example first by putting down the cell phone and showing our kids the worth of engaging in genuine conversation. I'm Ebony Funderburk, your Glamazon Mom. 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
0: That's a mommy moment. 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
2: We want to thank you so much for tuning in to your uplifting and encouraging radio station. And in a world where there's a bunch of negative news, I've got good news for you today. And it comes from Luke 17:6. And it reminds us that all you need is a little bit of faith in God, man. And it can just change your life around just like that. Here's what Luke 17:6 says. And I'm going to read from the NIV version. It says, if you have faith as small as a mustard seed, you can say to this mulberry tree, be uprooted and planted in the sea. And guess what? It will obey you. You see, a mustard seed is a very, very

0: a small thing, but when it's planted, it grows into a huge tree. In the same way, Jesus is saying in this verse that a little bit of faith can bring you tremendous results. So think about it like this. As a believer, you already have enough faith on the inside of you to overcome any obstacle. It doesn't matter if you grew up in church or not. It doesn't. It doesn't matter what you know or what you don't know. God wants to work in your life today, this day, right now, today. You may not see how things will work out, and that's okay. That's cool. All you have to do is believe in God. And with God, all things are possible. So today, put your faith into action by declaring that your trust and hope is in Him. It's in God. And thank Him for working behind the scenes in your life. Use your mustard seed like faith, and it will grow stronger and stronger and bigger and bigger. And always remember that you have everything that you need when you have mustard seed faith. That's your word for today, food for your soul, Luke 17:6. I'm Mike Chandler. Go out and take on the day.
1: 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Let's talk today about getting right by raising up your child. The Bible says in Proverbs 22:6, train up a child in the way he should go, and when he gets old, he will not depart from it. Frederick Douglass said, it's better you raise the child than the police having to discipline your child. Raising up a child is setting the primary example of God's love, demonstrating forgiveness and generosity, trust and obedience within daily life. 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

0: everybody, did you like that? From the CD, The Masterpiece, that's Brother James Big Don and the Deliverance Mass Choir with an old James Cleveland song there, singing it pretty for all the pretty people out there somewhere called Peace Be Still. In the meantime, Brother Sam Tate on your radio, uptight behind the gospel mic, playing the music that I like to listen to. Hope you like it too, my gospel friends. Stay tuned. We got much, much more of what you're looking for right after these good words.
1: Hello, everyone. My name is Tina Jackson from Boone, North Carolina. What an honor and a privilege it is to wake up every day and serve God. I pray today and every day that God will pour out His grace, peace, and joy on us all. Thank you, and God bless.
2: It's time now for another word from the voice of many waters. Friends, does it seem like you're in a season where it's difficult? Does it seem like circumstances are overwhelming? When King David was in his old age, he said, "I have never seen the righteous forsaken." Friend, I want to encourage you today. God has not forsaken you. He has not left you. He knows who you are, and He knows your circumstances. You can trust God's word, and His word is Jesus. Call upon His name. Until next time, this has been Pastor Larry Cole with the voice of many waters.
3: We got a little problem in Southwest Mississippi. One of our dearest pastors went to the hospital the other day, looked down into the face of one of his deacons, and tubes was coming out of the deacon's nose. And he knelt down by his bed and took his man by the hand and said, "Brother, I want to pray for you, and I hope you get all right." The man took his hand out of the preacher's hand, and he was trying to speak, and he was having difficulty to speak, and he pointed to a pen and a pad on the nightstand, and the preacher handed it to him, and he wrote quickly, and just as he finished writing, the pen fell out of his hand, and the dear brother died. The pastor was buried him 2 days later, and he was up eulogizing him.

him and saying wonderful things about him. And he said, oh, I just happened to remember his last words. He wrote them down and handed them to me. They're in my coat pocket. I want to share them with you and tell you what this man of God said as he was dying. Said, Pastor, you're kneeling on my oxygen hose back up.

0: This is Dr. Mark Whitlock Jr. with a minute of how to get right with God. To receive a written Get Right with God message, please email me at markewhitlockjr@gmail.com. Today, let's talk about getting right with God by solving problems. Solving problems pleases God instead of ignoring problems. We approach problems through faith. As it demonstrates trust in God's power, reliance on God's wisdom over human strength, and provides opportunities for God to be glorified when the problem is revealed and solved. Solving problems requires trusting God rather than worrying, filled with anxiety. Taking problems to God through prayer shows trust in His sovereignty and invites His power to work, which pleases God. Solving problems requires seeing problems as opportunities for God to show His power, letting His works be revealed through the solution. And finally, solving problems builds character, patience, and a Christ-likeness rather than running from problems or allowing someone to simply remove the problem. This is Dr. Mark Whitlock, Jr. Let's solve problems through God.
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1: 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I came to remind you, there is a king in you.
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0: 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You are forever above, never beneath. You are forever the head, never the tail.
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4: A big event is coming up on September 17th. It's the annual Danielle Hope Watson Commitment to Justice Award reception, which is hosted by the Center for Ayers Property. And it's what we're discussing today here on Low Country Forever. I'm Brian Cleary, joined by the Director of Development with the Center for Ayers Property, Nalani Bennett, and also Tom Kepler, who is the Director of Communications. Tom, let's start with this. For people who aren't familiar with your organization, with your nonprofit, how do you describe what your organization is?
5: Sure. I think it would be helpful to understand first what Ayers Property is, and then we can talk about the center itself. Ayers Property happens when real estate, houses or land, get handed down from one generation to the next without a will. And what that leaves is a situation in which there's no clear marketable title for that property. There's no clear delineation as to really who owns it and who's in control of that property. That is an issue that really cuts across racial lines and geographic lines and what have you. It does disproportionately affect the Black community, especially here in South Carolina, but it is sort of a

0: race-neutral issue, especially nationwide. So what does that mean not to have clear marketable title to the property? In essence, you don't have a deed in your name. You have a deed for that property in a dead person's name. And that leaves you without the ability to, say, take out a mortgage on that property or to build a home on that property, a home equity line to improve whatever structures are on that property. It makes you disqualified for a lot of federal funding, federal relief funding. Here in South Carolina, obviously, we're vulnerable to hurricanes, right. And FEMA funds would not be available to many heirs property owners. And it also makes it very vulnerable to being sold out from underneath a family by a predatorial developer. The last really big issue that we see pretty often is the tax bill oftentimes will be handled by one of the heirs along the way. Maybe they have it on auto draft and that card number changes so the tax bill doesn't get paid, or they forget to pay it, or they just get sick of paying it, or they are paying it and they think that they are entitled to all of that property when in fact the law says otherwise. So the Center for Heirs Property was founded 21 years ago by our CEO, Dr. Jenny Stevens, with the mission of really resolving these issues through free and low-cost legal services to help people not only clear the title to their family land and work with the other heirs to negotiate whose name or whose names the deed will be in, and also create wills to prevent this issue from happening again in the future. What's really interesting for me, certainly, and for many of your listeners, I'm sure, we're the only organization that I'm aware of that combines legal services with forestry. And so where does that come in, right? We have foresters who travel throughout South Carolina and are licensed with the state, who work with our landowners to really help them make the most of their land and build generational wealth, or at least create income that can help offset the payment of those taxes to keep that land in the family for generations to come. So when we talk about the Center for Heirs Property, we're really talking about what matters most to families, which is the roof over their head and the land under their feet. We're headquartered here in North Charleston, but we serve the whole state of South Carolina through both the legal end and the forestry end. And we're very pleased to be with you today, Brian. Thank you so much for having us on the show.
1: And so, Tom, to keep things straight, though, I have a will.
0: Yeah.
1: Let's just say, for instance, my father has a will, and then me and my sister get into a fight over what's going on with the land. That's not what your organization is about.
0: Right, absolutely. And that's a really good point. We tend to work with families who don't have a clear idea of how to get to a clear marketable title and deed for the property. But if something is contested to the point where your sister is suing you in court, for example, that becomes no longer our jurisdiction. That's the domain of oftentimes a private for-profit attorney to help you resolve that matter. So we're looking for cases where the family gets along, ideally, right? But even if there's a dispute that hasn't become a legally contested dispute, we can help resolve that issue, provided that it hasn't played out in the courts yet. We do family presentations to help families get a better understanding of the history of the land, the status of the title and deed, and pathways to resolving that issue, and some suggestions along the way. Ultimately, it's up to that family to come to a resolution and then have us file the paperwork with the courts to really cement that resolution.
1: He is Tom Kepler, is the Director of Communications with the Center for Heirs Property, our guest today on Low Country Forever. I'm Brian Cleary. We're talking about the organization and event they have coming up on September 17th. And Nulani Bennett, the Director of Development. Nulani, let's bring you in. What's the reasoning? You've got the event coming up on the 17th. It's the 15th annual event. Creating, though, the Commitment to Justice Award. What was it that made you guys decide that that's what you wanted to do?
2: So 15 years ago, we have decided that this is an award that needs to be provided to community members and individuals who have literally continued to make justice equitable, and they were committed to helping out the community that they serve. So 15 years ago, we decided that this is an event that we were going to throw on. 15 years ago, it was actually just called Commitment to Justice Ceremony, and we have had a few of our awardees that have decided that they were going to come through. We had a lawyer that has passed away, unfortunately, which is why we renamed it to the Danielle Hope Watson. She was one of our attorneys that was able to help many, many families be able to clear titles and be able to get their homes out of heirs property. So what we did is we renamed it in honor of her, and now it is called the Danielle Hope Watson Commitment to Justice Award.
1: Obviously a very special person there. Now, we're not breaking any news here, giving away secrets, but it's already been announced who the recipient of the award will be. Why don't you tell us the person who will be honored on September 17th?
2: Yes, we are actually honoring this year, Mr. Anton Gunn. Mr.

0: Anton Gunn is an individual who has committed his life to making sure that justice has been equitable through health equality. He also is now currently a professional speaker to help out organizations with their organizational needs as well, because throughout his years of working, he has had those leadership roles.
1: If someone wants to come out to the event on September 17th, what do they need to do?
0: All you have to do is head to our website. Our website is www.ayersproperty.org, and you can hit the events tab, go down to September, and then you will find the Danielle Hope Watson Commitment to Justice Ceremony tab right there, and you can scroll down and you will see where you can either purchase a sponsorship or a ticket. Sponsorships are still currently available, as well as tickets.
1: Well, an event like this doesn't happen without that kind of help from sponsorships and stuff.
0: Correct.
1: Can you tell us who has stepped up so far to help out with this year's event?
0: Some of our current sponsors are South State Bank. Thank you so much. Another one is Inviva. Thank you so much as well. We also have The Brilliance that also have decided to be a sponsor. We very much so appreciate that. And a slew of others as well that are coming down the pipeline. Sponsorships are still available if you would love to support us, especially from what our Director of Communications, Tom, has kind of given some education about who we are and what we do. We would love to continue to have your support, but also at the event, you get the opportunity to learn more about what we are and who we do, but then also you get a chance to hear from our landowners and some of our client stories.
1: Who should be coming out to the event on the 17th, or who would you hope would come out to the event on the 17th?
0: Everybody in the community, because number one, like Tom said, this is not solely just a Black issue. It is actually all intertwined, and we don't recognize the education that we don't know so that we can go ahead and provide it to the community members. Even if we don't need the assistance, you may be living next door to someone who does, and they had no idea that they were even a part of something that's called Ayers Property.
1: We're talking about the upcoming 15th annual Danielle Hope Watson Commitment to Justice Award reception that'll be hosted by the Center for Ayers Property. And again, that's September 17th. Tom Kepler is the Director of Communications, and Ulani Bennett, the Director of Development with the organizations, our guest today here on Low Country Forever. Tom, you're an organization that reaches out and helps individuals, families. What is it that somebody could do to help your organization? What are your needs?
2: First, folks could really educate themselves about the topic of Ayers Property. It's one of those things that is very much hidden in plain sight. And so as you become aware of it, you start realizing that it's all around us, and resolving the Ayers Property issue and ensuring that people have clear marketable title to their family's land, there's a lot of benefits to that. Community stability, not the least among them. If people are really looking to support us, they could make a donation, but there are tons of other ways that people can get involved. They could contact Ulani and volunteer at an event. They can like, share, and comment on any of our social media to spread the word throughout their social networks. And on top of that, they could attend one of our community events. We do seminars throughout the calendar year and throughout the state to educate people on Ayers Property, how it can be resolved, and how sustainable agriculture and forestry really plays into this. So there are a number of ways that we'd love to have people engage with us, really help to kind of spread the word about this issue and how it affects our community.
1: Ulani, are those seminars the other events that you have, or are there more gala reception things as well? What are the other events that I might be able to volunteer to help out with?
0: So we actually have an event that will be coming up in November. It is called Low Country Outing and Feast. So once again, we love to showcase the Low Country, right? Because also we are very much so aware that in the South, unfortunately, right, that's where the Ayers Property problem, it's really niched in the Southern area. So that is also an opportunity that you can either volunteer, you can attend, or you can become a sponsor for that. Some other opportunities that we actually have something called the Landowner Symposium. This is also a way that individuals can educate themselves on Ayers Property, but then also on the forestry aspect as well. That's an event. We also are always looking for sponsorships as well, but that's also an event that individuals can attend to learn the education piece. And then we also continue to have Commitment to Justice.
1: Tom, if somebody isn't exactly sure whether they have a title to their property or not, can they turn to you before it becomes an issue? Is that maybe the hope that your organization has?
2: Oh, most certainly. That's something that we provide pretty often. So many families come to us, and even if we can't help them clear their title, maybe to your point, because we don't need to, because that's

0: 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Since our inception, we've provided almost 7,000 free one-hour advice and counsel sessions.
1: Wow.
0: Those for your listeners often take place in our North Charleston office. We're right here up Rivers Ave. The other thing that I would love to plug, Brian, if you'd let me, is we have a wills clinic coming up on October 10th here in Charleston County. That's happening on James Island. That's going to be at the town of James Island Town Hall, October 10th. It runs from 10 to 2:30. Now, families would need to make an appointment with us in advance to come to that. But like Nulani said, you can go to ayersproperty.org/event and find that event. If you're a resident of Charleston County, you can come meet with one of our attorneys and walk out with a fully executed will, power of attorney, and medical power of attorney as well. So as Nulani was talking about with the commitment to justice, we really see healthcare and housing as sort of intrinsically linked, right? These are social determinants of health, as they're called. And if you have a cough or you have a broken leg, that's just as disruptive to your life and livelihood as having housing instability. So we see these topics as really unified, and we're very pleased to bring those both together through honoring Anton Gunn on the 17th.
2: Definitely.
1: A lot of people will hear the word will and go, ah, that's for older people, or I'm single, I'm 30. Everybody needs a will?
2: Everybody.
0: I would say so, yeah. As it's often said, we know not the time or the place, right? And the proverbial, we could get hit by a bus tomorrow. And so we honor and respect the CARTA drivers that are on our roads here. But if you pass away, not of old age, but of anything, and you don't have a will and you own property, that then is really up to the state to decide who gets that property. The state of South Carolina often says that your spouse gets 50% and your children get the remaining 50% of whatever real property you own, whether it be land or housing, what have you. But ideally, it would be up to us to determine who gets that land, who gets that house. And that's what a will really does, reflects your wishes in a codified and legal way to determine who gets what when you pass away, whenever that might be.
2: And Brian, I'm going to even jump in on that when you mentioned that when we were talking about wills and the ages and everything. Tom mentioned having real property. Even if you do not currently have real property, you may not recognize that your parents may be a part of an heir's property. And so we all know at some point in time, we all leave the earth, right? So when they go, it's now going to come to you, and you are now going to be a part of heir's property. If you do not have a will, you are now just creating and continuing that cycle to go on. So that is also another reason why we say everyone needs a will.
1: It's why people should reach out to your organization, because there's so much we don't know. And if you're going to educate, particularly, so much of your services are offered for free. So we've got the 15th annual Danielle Hope Watson Commitment to Justice Award reception coming up. The ticket deadline is coming up as well. What do I need to do to get my tickets to the event?
2: We want you to head immediately right now to our website, to Ayers Property. So www.ayersproperty.org. Click on the events tab and you will be able to find this event. Or you can literally look at the top of the website, click right there. You'll be able to go directly to the landing page. But then also be on the lookout on our socials, because we may extend our ticket deadline. We want you to hurry and get it now, because you don't know if we're going to extend it or not. So this is kind of one of these, get your tickets now.
1: Before they sell out. That's right.
2: Correct.
1: If people are looking for you on social media, where can I find you and what's the handle?
0: You can find us on LinkedIn, Facebook, and Instagram at Ayers Property SC, as in South Carolina. We also have a YouTube channel that has some great videos of our landowners and some of our executives speaking about the purpose of the Center for Ayers Property as well. So that's H-E-I-R-S Property SC would be our handle on any of those platforms.
1: 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Nulani Bennett is the Director of Development. Tom Kepler is the Director of Communications. 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
3: August the 14th will mark the 91st anniversary of Social Security. If you're not receiving benefits yourself, maybe someone you know is, or, well, I know money from your paycheck is paying into Social Security. With almost all of us having some skin in the game, you'd think we'd have a good understanding of Social Security. I have to admit, I do not. A new AARP survey shows most of us don't. So today, with me, Brian Cleary, here on Lowcountry Forever, we're talking with Bill Sweeney. Bill is the Senior Vice President, Government Affairs with AARP. Bill, first of all, thanks for your time. Why do you think it is that most of us, like me, don't know as much as we should about Social Security?
4: Well, thanks, Brian. I think a big reason is people just are busy, and we're all busy, and we are trying to get through things, and it's, you know, it's a lot of, feels like a lot of hassle to go to another thing and check. But you said it right. We are all paying for this. In every paycheck, we're paying money in to Social Security, and 40% of people 50 and older still don't have an account at Social Security to see how much money they've paid in, how much they've got coming to them. They don't have access to the same customer service tools. You're just really leaving money and sort of information on the table to maximize your Social Security. So we really encourage people, take a minute to do that. It's 91st anniversary of Social Security this weekend. Take a minute, sign up for Social Security, a secure account, and really take charge of your own finances. This is your money. You paid it. You should find out how much you've earned.
3: Well, Bill, I know I've got a checking account, maybe a savings account, a 401k. I probably don't have a Social Security account. Even if I don't have one, I'm still eligible and paying into Social Security, correct?
4: You sure are. And look, I went to the MySSA page last week, and I saw on there my very first job at McDonald's when I was 16 years old. And
3: wow.
4: Didn't make very much money then, but it shows you every single job that you've ever had in your life, how much money you've paid into Social Security, how much you're going to get out of it when you retire, whether you retired at 62 or at 67 or at 70. So much information at your fingertips that you otherwise wouldn't have if you don't go to the website and find out. And, you know, I go check my checking account all the time. We should check our Social Security account at least once a year or so, just to be reminded how much we have at stake.
3: So again, what is that website? And then it's free for me to sign up and create my own account?
4: It is. It's ssa.gov. That's the Social Security Administration. So ssa.gov. It's free to set up an account. It takes a little bit of time just to do the identity verification, right? They got to make sure it's you.
3: Sure.
4: But once you've got an account set up, you can save so much more time going there than to go to the Social Security field office to get a question answered. It's so much faster to go online. And you can get a lot of the services that you used to have to do on the phone or used to go in person. You can actually do those now online from the comfort of your own couch.
3: Bill, the technology, of course, has changed so many things. Is it still possible to talk with someone at the Social Security Administration?
4: It sure is. And, you know, millions of people do every year. They call or they go into an office. You can absolutely still do those things. But there's lots of routine matters that people can do online, whether they want to get a new replacement card. I mean, how many people haven't lost a Social Security card at some point in their life?
3: Right.
4: You can do that online. You don't have to go sort of take a half day off of work just to get that fixed. You can get a Medicare card if you're on Medicare. You can figure out what your benefits are. As I mentioned, you can apply for benefits if you want to. You can change your direct deposit. You can change your address if you need to do that. Lots of things that, again, used to require an in-person visit or a phone call can now be done so much more efficiently online.
3: This month marks the 91st anniversary of Social Security, a program that we are all a part of in one way or another. I'm Brian Cleary, and today on Lowcountry Forever, we're joined by the Senior Vice President, the Government Affairs with AARP. Bill Sweeney is our guest. Bill, when it comes to Social Security, now I know, obviously, having my own account is very important. Tell me another important thing about Social Security that maybe I'm missing.
4: Well, I think a lot of people, you know, we know that Social Security has what's called the trust fund, right? And the big story about Social Security is that it's the trust fund is running out at some point as baby boomers continue to retire. The money that has sort of been saved up for that is running out. We know that only 36% of people know correctly that once that happens, Social Security will still continue to pay benefits. About 80% of the benefits that it can currently pay 36% of Americans is not a passing grade to answer that question correctly, right? So

0: It's important to know that because I think a lot of people hear headlines, you know, Social Security is running out of money, and they think it's going broke. They think it's going bankrupt. If I were running out of money, that's what I would think in my own personal life. But Social Security will never go bankrupt. The way it's set up, it will always have money to pay, just not the full 100%. That 20% is what Congress needs to fix, and they got 6 years to do it. I got to tell you, I guarantee you, if you go and look at the website and you see all of the taxes you've paid into Social Security for all those years, you're going to see what's at stake for you, and you're going to become much more invested in that fight to protect Social Security when it happens between now and the next 6 years, because it's your money, you've earned it, and you should get it back.
1: I think it may be the hardest question, maybe personally and for most people, when it comes to Social Security. But can you give me some insight? What's the correct age? When should I start drawing benefits from Social Security?
0: Well, it's an individual decision that everybody has to make for themselves, and you can basically really only do it once. I mean, you can undo it, but it's really hard. It requires you to pay back all the money you've gotten. So essentially, you do it once. You retire once, and that's it. And we know that most people who retire at the earliest age, which is 62, they do it because they lost their job, or they got sick, they got cancer, they had to quit their job in order to get the care they needed. And so it can be really hard for people. There's a real trade-off. You lose 30% of your benefits if you retire at 62 for the rest of your life. Every month for the rest of your life, it's 30% less than it would be. If you can hold out until you're 70, that's the maximum you can get. And it's 77% higher than if you claimed early at 62. So there's a real benefit to waiting till you're 70 if you can afford it. And we encourage people to really take a look at the specific dollar amounts that are on that SSA website. Think about your personal situation, your health history, and your family history, and think about what the right age is for you. But it is a really personal decision.
1: And depending on when you take that, so whether it's 62, 65, 67, am I still allowed to work, or is it I can't, or only so much money? How does that work out with Social Security?
0: Yeah, if you claim early and you continue to work, there is a penalty that is applied to that, to the dollars you earn. It's called the retirement earnings test. And it's very frustrating for people who are in that situation and have to see their Social Security reduced because they're earning money outside of Social Security. The one good news is that you actually get that money back when you turn 70. But it is something to consider as you're working, whether you're willing to do that or not, whether you really want to lose that money or whether you want to hold off until you're 67 or you're 70 in order to not have that retirement test.
1: So each month, once I start claiming my Social Security benefits, I'm going to get a check. And I see each year on the news that there's usually something about an increase in the monthly benefits for Social Security. Do you guys track that at AARP? And will there be an increase next year?
0: Yeah, we sure do. So last week, they came out with new inflation numbers for the country. The current, based on that and the current math and the projections, we estimate that about 3.5% will be the COLA for this year, the cost of living adjustment. What's really important about that is that Social Security, for most people, is the only thing in their retirement that is inflation protected. So as the cost of eggs and milk and groceries and gas go up, your Social Security goes up to keep up with inflation. It means that as you get older, you can continue to make ends meet and you won't fall behind. So it's a really important component of Social Security is that cost of living increase every year.
1: Today on Low Country Forever, we're talking about Social Security. On August 14th, the 91st anniversary of Social Security will be celebrated. Bill Sweeney is with AARP. He's a Senior Vice President of Government Affairs with that organization. And joining me today, Brian Cleary here on Low Country Forever. Bill Tech, if you wouldn't mind, talk a little bit about AARP, your organization. I think a lot of people know about it, but don't always understand what it is and what you do. Why should I become an AARP member?
0: Well, look, we do a lot of things at AARP, which is great. We help people in the middle of their life who are trying to figure out how to do all the things you have to do as you get older. We really are focused kind of on the 50-plus population in America, but you can actually join AARP at any age, over the age of 18. And I think there's lots of benefits. There's discounts. There's, you know, that we're well known for. We've got a great magazine, a great bulletin that we send out. We've got a great website where you can get information about things that you need as you're getting older. But we also do a lot of advocacy. That's my job at AARP, to fight for Social Security and Medicare, fight against fraud, cracking down and giving people resources to protect themselves from scams and fraud. Those are some of the tip of the iceberg of the things that we work on. Family caregiving and taking care of loved ones, healthcare reforms and ways to stay healthy longer. So there's lots of things that we do to try to make the experience of aging just a little bit easier.
1: Now, you mentioned the F word, fraud, which has been in the news a lot lately, particularly when you hear about Medicare and daycare scams in Minnesota, California, Ohio, wherever they are. When you look at that fraud, are we seeing that kind of fraud with Social Security as well?
0: Well, we don't really.

0: you know, sort of fraud against Social Security, not a lot. I mean, yeah. Social Security is actually, across the world, lots of countries have something like Social Security. Ours in the United States is kind of the gold standard, the leading standard about protecting against fraud. That said, the problem is we have criminals and scammers who are looking every day. They have full-time jobs to try to separate you from your money, and they will pretend to be Social Security. They'll call you up and say, we're Social Security, you owe us money, you've got to go and get a gift card. Social Security will never call you and ask for your personal information. They will never send you a text or an email asking you for personal information. And we have resources at AARP to help people protect themselves against those scammers and those criminals who are trying to steal their money.
1: If that incident happens to someone, how is it that they should reach out to AARP to get some assistance?
0: Yeah, you can go to our website, AARP.org. You can Google the Fraud Watch Network at AARP. It's amazing. It's a group of volunteers, hundreds of volunteers who help people every day who have been scammed, who think they might be scammed, help them figure out how to report that. What do they do? What do they do next? It's a really, really powerful service that we provide. You don't have to be an AARP member to call that number and to get that help. Anybody can do that of any age to help them to respond to or hopefully prevent themselves from getting scammed and really to figure out ways to report that and hold those criminals accountable.
1: If we have one big takeaway from our conversation today, Bill, I think it's the fact that it's important for me to go online and set up my SSA account.
0: Yes, SSA.gov, that's the Social Security Administration, SSA.gov, and sign up for an account. You can get not only the information you need to sort of know what you've got at stake in the Social Security effort, but also to get the customer service you need if you lose your Social Security card. It's so much easier to get that replaced online than to do that in person. So we really do encourage everybody of all ages to do that, see what you've got at stake, and know more about your own Social Security so you can maximize your Social Security that you've earned.
1: And by doing that, that's not going to impact anything I get or do with Social Security. It just seems like it's just going to benefit me.
0: Absolutely. It's absolutely a benefit for you. And it honestly, in terms of the customer service, if ever you need anything from Social Security, it's just so much easier if you can do it online to do it online than to wait.
1: And if people want to reach out to AARP, well, what's the web address they should go to get the assistance and information there?
0: You can learn more at aarp.org/Social Security, and we got lots of resources for you there.
1: I have to admit that I do not have an SSA account, but I can tell you I will have one next week. I'm going to go online and take Bill's advice and sign up. The 91st anniversary of Social Security being celebrated this month, we get the information from Bill Sweeney, the Senior Vice President of Government Affairs with AARP, and our guest today on Low Country Forever.
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7: 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Me and Savannah J got a surprise for you. 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Well, actually, Savannah, you got the good news. Tell them what you got, my sister.
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6: You got him. 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
6: Hi, it's Matt from Call Dad. 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He picks the spots we fish. 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He ignores that the fish he's hunting is bigger than he is. Seriously, he pulled in a tarpon on his own last year. And when he decided to catch a long-nosed gar, bam, he hooked one. And the look on his face, pure joy. And when I see that joy, the feeling I get is, it's indescribable. Excitement, pride, the butterflies in my stomach. Seeing him be amazing. I like fishing, but I love being a dad.
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0: 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Yes, the Lord will make a way. Yes, they say it somehow. If you don't know, you better ask somebody. Good Sunday morning to you. That's Patrick Lundy and the Ministers of Music. 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

0: Pastor Donnie McClurklin. It's entitled Better After a While. Good morning to you. Hope you're doing well. We're in the middle of August. Yeah, it's time for some high school football. Preseason for NFL has already started. Yeah, they've started and going strong. Yeah. We ain't going to talk that yet till we get to the regular season. Yeah, because Teddy Pryor, he'll be emailing me, talking about the Cowboys ain't doing nothing. Okay, maybe you have a point, but we'll see what happens. In the meantime, though, it is Sunday morning. Happy birthday to those of you celebrating a birthday in the month of August. All you Leos, yeah, happy birthday to you. Yeah, my mom had a birthday this week, too. Pastor Raleigh had a birthday. Well, all of you birthday folks, yeah. Juicy Steaks had a birthday as well. Yeah, happy birthday to all of you Leos and the crew. All right, the chef is with you on this Sunday morning. We're having 100.1 and Star 99.7.
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2: 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I'm coming up on 11 years. 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
4: 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Seriously, he pulled in a tarpon on his own last year. 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Seeing him be amazing. I like fishing, but I love being a dad.
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3: Come on, let's have some church in here. Come on. This is an old one, but good one.

I like that. D. Martin and Gifted. 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Yeah, that's how I know that I got to get my house in order because the sun is going down. Terrence Green. Yes, the sun is going down. To D.A. and the first.

says, I must work the works of him who sent me while it is day. 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

0: There he is. That's Overseer H.E. Dixon. Have a little talk. Yeah, have a little talk with Jesus. It'll make everything all right. We're Heaven 100.1 at Star 99.7.
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0: Love is. Brian Courtney Wilson, All I Need is Music Designed with You in Mind. All righty, get ready now. This is happening in September. It's a community over crisis. Healing starts with awareness. Saturday, September the 12th from 10 a.m. to 1 p.m. This is going to be good. Second annual sickle cell awareness event. Yeah, being aware of what's going on is just half the battle. Now we can get you to help us raise some funds to that we can help the folks with sickle cell. Here's the number you can call, okay? I'm pretty sure they will appreciate you, the Washingtons. The number is 803-465-6141. 803-465-6141. They're looking forward to seeing you. 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
2: 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There's no excuse at all. Every day somebody walks in and we make them a believer.

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1: Ozempic, Wegovy, GLP-1s. If you're taking them, one thought haunts you. What if I stop? British Medical Journal study says you'll gain every pound back, but four times faster. So what now? There is an answer. Alex Gowen patented hypnosis. The Journal of the AMA says adding behavior therapy to GLP-1s produces nearly three times the results than GLP-1s alone. And hypnosis is behavior therapy, concentrated. Ozempic can't talk to your subconscious, where every habit lives. But Alex Gowen patented hypnosis does. Engineered to destroy cravings, make you feel full on half the food, kill late-night fridge attacks, so you eventually wean off. 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
2: You got him. Keep the tip up, kiddo. Reel him in. Reel him in.
3: C-A-L-L-D-A-D.
2: Hi, it's Matt from Call Dad. I really like to fish. I'm not that good at it, mind you. Let's say the fish and I, we have a mutual misunderstanding. My son, though, is obsessed with fishing. He picks the spots we fish. He tells me what lures to use. He ignores that the fish he's hunting is bigger than he is. Seriously. He pulled in a tarpon on his own last year. And when he decided to catch a long-nosed gar, bam, he hooked one. And the look on his face, pure joy. And when I see that joy, the feeling I get is, it's indescribable. Excitement, pride, the butterflies in my stomach. Seeing him be amazing. I like fishing, but I love being a dad.

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0: Oh, my. On your ride into church. Yes, a good morning to you. That's entitled Running For My Life. How y'all doing? Hey, Monique, how you doing, girl? Live in living color. Yeah. Tell my bra, say, what up? What up? Yes. Anyway, happy birthday to all of you celebrating a birthday on today. I got to keep putting the birthday folks in front. Yeah. Shine the light on them. Oh, well, okay, if you don't have a light, anything. Yeah, that, just anything you got, just let them know. Happy birthday, especially Leo's. Happy birthday to them, okay? All righty, we're heaven, 100.4 at Star 99.7.
1: 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Have a great weekend. Monday morning, guess what? Me and Savannah J got a surprise for you. So if you have not got tickets to the Low Country Jazz Festival Labor Day weekend, I got good news for you. Well, actually, Savannah, you got the good news. Tell them what you got, my sister.
2: 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It continues here inside the Steve Harvey Morning Show with The Morning Vibe. 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It's Savannah J. I got a question for you. 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
1: Put your hands on it. Hands on it. I bet you won't put your hands on it. All right. I'm going to try it like this.

0: In the choir stand. Where is that? In the choir stand. Where it at?
1: In the choir stand. Where it at?
0: Hey!
1: In the choir stand.
0: Eddie, I want to go back to that. Gotta keep watching.
1: Where it at?
0: Do that break. One, two. Ready? You do it. Hey.

0: It's in the choir set, baby. Yes, it is. Anybody still singing the choir? Where you at, choir members? God bless you. Oh, yeah. Praise in the choir stand.
1: God bless you. It's a title, Praise in the Choir. Hey, Monique, good morning to you.

0: Listen, I want to invite you to join me. This is coming Saturday, 22nd. Yeah, at the River Dogs. Yeah, join our Faith and Family Night. We're going to be there. Nah, I don't think I'm going to try to throw out that pitch. Now, they asked me, but I don't want to embarrass myself and my family and my friends. Because first of all, I had never been a baseball player. Played a little football, but nah. But I might. We'll see how it plays out. But meet me next Saturday. We're going to be at the River Dogs for a family, for a Faith and Family Fun Night. That's at the Charleston River Dogs, downtown Charleston. I'll be looking to see you there. We're Heaven 100.1 and Star 99.7.
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5: 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We tell them to zero down. You don't need money. Then they leave in that car. Now they believe in how it happened. We told them it would happen. It really happened.

0: Someone had a birthday.
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In the 10 o'clock hour, it's entitled, God, I'm Not Okay. And at the end of the day, it's okay to say that. Sometimes we try to put on that facade for people. And guess what? Sometimes people don't even care. They act like it. But at the end of the day, they really don't care. And that's some. Some folks, we support each other. And that's what it's supposed to be about. Sometimes I watch social media and I just step back and watch and be like, that's wrong. No, I'm just doing. No, what you're doing is wrong. At the end of the day, we should be. There's a song by the Jackson Southern Dares that says, don't look down on a man. The only time you're looking down on him is when you're picking him up or her. So that's a true song. Because yes, believe it or not, we got family too. We do. We have families too. And at the end of the day, we should be trying to encourage, because we all make mistakes. We all have done some things wrong, believe it or not. But at the end of the day, that's why I'm going to play this next song. Hey, Mike Quick, man, it's good seeing you yesterday, man. It's entitled, I Celebrate Me. Good morning to you. Hey, Zena, hope you're doing well. We're having 100.1 and Star 99.7.

0: All righty, Mom, your birthday's gone, but a big shout out to my mom, who had a birthday on this past Wednesday. Happy birthday to you. Wishing you nothing but the best. Hope you're doing good on this Sunday morning. It's entitled Goodness of God, okay? All right, Ella Shirley, that pound cake tastes pretty good right now with some cold glass of cold milk, you know what I'm saying? All right, I'm just messing. All right, good morning to you all. Happy birthday again. A big shout out to all of you that's listening. Having you there makes the difference, okay? Smile. It's okay. Smile. Smile. And I challenge you, if you can, regardless of the situation, why not post something positive about not just you, but anybody, regardless of the situation? Just find something positive to say. We're at Heaven 100.1 at Star 99.7.
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3: Glory to God. And let's go to Revelation 1:18. Are you ready? Let's read. I am he that liveth and was dead, and behold, I am alive forevermore. Amen. And have the keys of hell and death. Praise the name of God. God bless you. May be seated. Hallelujah. I want to talk to you from the topic today for a little while. From the topic, Jesus, the ever-living one. Jesus, the ever-living one. Say it with me. Jesus, the ever-living one. Thank you, Jesus.

0: Hallelujah. How many of you can say he's been right there by my side? Through all of my tests, through all of my trials, God has been right there by my side. How many can say I stand today because he has been right there by my side? The devil tried to take me out, but God has been right there by my side.
1: My God.
0: Hallelujah. Glory to God. Thank you, Jesus. Hallelujah. Right there. By my side. I want you to think about that for a second. He's been right there. Sister Pauline, you've been right there with you, sister. Right there. Right there. Right there by your side. Had it not been for Jesus, what would have become of us? Had it not been for Jesus, the devil couldn't do what he wanted to do because Jesus was right there, glory to God, right there by my side. Yeah. Yes, sir. He liked to take you out, take me out. Hallelujah. But Jesus said, not so. I'm glad Jesus had the final word. Aren't you glad about it? That he had the final word in every case, Mother Pat. Every case. I don't care what the devil says. I don't care what he's trying to do. Jesus had the final word in every case, in every situation. I'm glad he had the final word. And I'm glad he's my Savior. Glory to God. Thank you, Jesus. And saints of God, you can always remember who had the final word. You're a child of God. You remember. Don't forget that. Who had the final word? In every case. Glory to God. Glory to God. Jesus. Let me hear you shout, Jesus.
2: Jesus.
0: The ever-living one. Jesus, the ever-living one. Hallelujah. Wherefore, he is able also to save them to the uttermost that come unto God by him, seeing he ever liveth to make intercession for them. Aren't you glad about it? Jesus is there, always there, making intercession for us.

Glory to God. The resurrection is a scriptural sign of the deity of Christ. Number one, it is the bodily rising of Jesus Christ from the dead. Number two, representing victory, guess what? Over death. And a promise of a new life. The concept is central to the Christian faith, signifying both Jesus's and the saints' resurrection from the dead in the future. Praise the name of God. Hallelujah. The saints that die in Christ, there's going to come a day when you're going to get up out of that grave. Praise the name of God. The one that died in Christ and lived for Christ. Hallelujah. I want the saints of God to never forget who Jesus really is. He is the ever-living one. Hear me, saints. You are never alone. Let me shout, I'm never alone. Because Jesus is always by my side. Glory to God. We are never alone. I said, we are never alone. Oh, bless the name of God. Let me hear you shout, never alone. Never alone. Never alone. Never alone. Never alone. Never alone. Hallelujah. I'm so glad that he is able to forgive for all of our sins. I don't care what you have done. Somebody may point the finger at you, but once you repent of it, it's over. Y'all didn't hear what I say. I said, once you repent of it, it's over. Man might never forgive you, but when God forgives you, I said, when God forgives you, hallelujah, it's done with you. And he cast it into the sea of forgetfulness to remember it no more. Aren't you glad about it? Glory to God. If you leave it up to man, he always bring it up and throw it in your face. What you did yesterday, what you did last month, what you did last year. But when the Lord forgives you, when Jesus forgives you, it's forgotten about. Hallelujah. That's why we ought to praise him with our best praise. We ought to praise him with our best praise and give him the best honor because of what he has done for us. Glory to God. And every now and then, I said, Lord, when I think about what you have done for me, I said, God, I didn't deserve none of it, but you have been good to me. Hallelujah. And every now and then, you need to reminisce just a little. Say, God, I didn't deserve none of it, but God, you've been good to me. You saved me from a sin. You washed me in your blood. You make me brand new. You give me a brand new mind, a brand new determination. God, I just want to thank you. Glory to God. Hallelujah. Lord, I just want to thank you. Lord, I just want to thank you. Thank God. He's able to make us brand new and make us children of God. Hallelujah. Jesus, he's able to be with us in trouble. You are never alone. Let me hear you shout, never alone. You know, the saints of God, every now and then you hear me say that, but the saints of God need to remember that you are never alone, because sometimes you go through things, the devil wants you to think that you're all by yourself. But you have to remind him that you are never alone. You are never alone. Let me hear you shout, never alone. Never alone. Oh, bless the name of God. Hallelujah. He's able.

He's able, for nothing is impossible with him. I want you to hear that. For nothing, let me hear you shout, nothing is impossible with him.

I'm singing again. The harder it is, the better he likes it. Oh, glory to God. It never gets too hard for him. He is able to do what man calls the impossible. For nothing is impossible with him. Listen. Revelation chapter 1 and verse 18. It means he possesses absolute authority. Let me hear you shout, absolute authority. Sovereignty. In other words, glory to God, and he hath complete control over life, over death, and the afterlife. Look at the God that we serve. He is in control. Listen, saints, the next time the devil tried to tell you something, tell him, you don't know what you're talking about. Jesus is in control. Jesus had the last word. Jesus had the final word. I'm glad that he had the final word. Let me hear you shout, I'm glad he had the final word. Jesus had the final word. Oh, bless the name of God. Yeah. When you talk about sovereignty, he have supreme, absolute power. That tells us that nothing is too hard for him. Let me let that settle in for a second. Nothing is too hard for him. Nothing is too hard for him. And Jesus makes it clear, I am alive not for just a few days, but I'm alive forever. And I stand ready to answer your prayer. And I stand ready to solve your problem. And I stand ready to fight your battles. And I stand ready to give you the victory. And I stand ready to give you peace. And I stand ready to give you joy. Somebody say glory. That's why a child of God never have to hold your head down. But you need to hold your head up high because of who you are and what Jesus made you to be. You are a born again, blood washed believer, child of God that have authority over the devil and over all unclean spirit. Somebody say glory. Hallelujah. Glory to God. Jesus. Let me ask you, Jesus. The ever-living one. Jesus. He died one time. But he's not going to die anymore. Hallelujah. And I heard in the word of God, he said, call upon me. Call on me in your day of need. Call on me in your day of trouble. I'll answer you and show you great and mighty things which you knew not. In other words, I'll blow your mind. I'll blow your mind. I'll show you a miracle. I show you deliverance. I show you healing. I show you prosperity. I show you favor. I'll blow your mind. Glory to God. Hallelujah. Glory to God. He wants us to know, I'm always here to satisfy your needs. He wants you to know he's always here to satisfy our needs according to his will. Glory to God. James said in James chapter 4 verse 2b, he said, you have not because you ask not. And then he says, some ask, and they asked, they didn't get it because they asked amiss. They didn't ask it in faith.

Keep in mind, when you ask God, it has to be according to his will. And then you ask it in faith. Well, bless the name of God. I'm glad that Jesus stands ready to guide us daily. Glory to God. Jesus is available. Let me hear you shout, he's available. He's available to give you complete and total victory. Did you hear what I say? He's available to give you complete and total victory. Glory to God. Jesus is available to give you peace. Oh, yes, you can have peace. Glory to God. I heard in Matthew 28:18, and Jesus came and spake unto them, saying, all power is given unto me in heaven and in earth. Did you hear that, saints? Not some power, but all power. That means you can't find a problem I can't solve. You can't create a problem I can't take care of. Because all power is in my hand. Do you not know the hearts of all men are in the hands of God? Don't let the devil tell you that you don't need to pray about the situation over there. Because they're not going to do nothing about that. Let me tell you about when the Lord gets through. I said, when the Lord gets through. When the Lord gets through. It's going to be all right anyhow. God knows how to work. Oh, I felt something. He knows how to work on the mind. He knows how to work on the thoughts. He knows how to work on the heart. He knows how to work on the spirit. If you only know how to trust him. If you trust him and never doubt, then the Lord will bring you out. Somebody shout glory. Hallelujah. Let's slow it down for a second. Colossians 1:19. For it pleased the Father that in him should all fullness dwell. Jesus is able to save to the utmost, the highest degree. He is able to forgive all sins. Don't you ever forget it. He's able to make us children of God. He's able to be with us in trouble. And he's with us in trouble. Because he promised to never leave us nor forsake us. He is able to do what man calls the impossible, as I said earlier. Did you hear what I say? He's able to do what man calls the impossible. Glory to God. Nothing is impossible with God. He is God Almighty. He has all power. Let me hear you shout, all power. I don't care what the devil tried to say. He has all power. And nothing never gets too hard for him. Glory to God. Yeah, Jesus. Let me hear you say, Jesus. Jesus. He is available to deliver you. I don't care what you're facing. He is available to deliver you. I don't care what you're going through. He's available to deliver you. I don't care what the devil said. I want you to know he's available to deliver you. Oh, bless the name of God. How about you know he's able to heal you? He can heal your mind. He can heal your spirit. He can heal your soul. He's able and available. Somebody shout glory. Hallelujah. Isaiah said in Isaiah 53:5, but he was wounded for our transgressions. He was bruised for our iniquities. The chastisement for our peace was upon him. And with his stripes,

0: stripes we are healed. Glory to God. Hallelujah. Somebody say glory.
1: Glory.
0: Hallelujah. I don't care what you've done. Listen to me. You all that might not know Jesus, and the devil tell you you've done something so bad you can't be saved. The devil is a liar. I don't care what you have done. Romans 10, 9, and 13 said that if thou shalt confess with thy mouth the Lord Jesus and shall believe in thine heart that God hath raised him from the dead, thou shalt be saved. Hallelujah. For whosoever shall call upon the name of the Lord shall, I say shall be saved. Hallelujah. I want the saints of God to understand that Jesus is alive. He's alive and doing well. Never become discouraged about any situation, about any circumstance, because he's standing ready. I said he's standing ready to come to your rescue. God, let me hear you shout God. He'll come to your rescue. He'll come to your need. He'll take care of the situation if you only trust him. Trust and never doubt. He'll surely bring you out. God, I say God brought me out. When the devil tried to take me out, God said, not so. He picked me up. He picked me up, turned me around, made me brand new.

0: Hallelujah. Hallelujah. 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Hallelujah. For whosoever shall call upon the name of the Lord shall be saved, shall be delivered, shall be set free. Hallelujah. Glory to God. Hallelujah. Hebrews 7:25, I'm clothing. Wherefore, he is able to save them to the uttermost that come unto God by him, seeing he ever liveth to make intercession for them. Hallelujah. Intercession, of course, it means to intervene between two parties. Aren't you glad for Jesus? If you make a mistake of the child of God, Jesus stands there and says, Father, forgive him. Forgive him, Father. He stands there in our behalf. Aren't you glad about that? Praise the name of God. And I'm glad that he promised to never leave us nor forsake us. Glory to God. Your best friend will walk away.
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You can contact us at the church at 843-744-6290 for more information. Well, we want to invite you to where the Feast of the Lord is going on. Remember, one word from God can change your

I'm bass player. Play a little bit here. Come on, put your hand together. Come on, everybody. Let me see you put them together. Good God Almighty. Shh. Let me say it again. Young folks. Do we have any young folks in here? Now, mothers and fathers, I want to talk to y'all a little bit. You know how it is when your children leave home. And they get out on their own, 19, 20, get their own apartment. Now, young folks, you know how it is. It's all right to take responsibility. But don't you realize it's always something you got to go back home to mom and daddy for?

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That's Raleigh, North Carolina's finest. That's the Christian Angels and Praise Your Name right here on the Daryl Lester Radio Show. Hey, guys, my time is coming gone. I've got to get out of here like last year. Same place, the same time, same station, same network, wherever it is that you found us this week. 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Hey, taking us home is brand new music from Pastor Teddy Cross, along with a little help there from Doug Williams. 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God bless you. I love you. And ain't a thing in the world you can do about it.

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Gospel is now on Alexa. It's easy. Just say, Alexa, play musical soul food. From classic gospel hits to today's inspiring voices, you'll hear music that uplifts, encourages, and inspires anytime, right in your own home. Say it today. Alexa, play musical soul food.

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1: In today's over-sexualized culture, our kids are being inundated with images and suggestive innuendos every day. You may think you have a few years before you have to have the talk, but how much your kids have already been exposed to at school or through friends may actually shock you. So what can we do as parents? Start early with having age-appropriate conversations with your kids. Sit down on multiple occasions and be ready to discuss what is appropriate and inappropriate behavior with the opposite sex. There is no question that our kids will struggle with the allure of promiscuity, but with you as their

0: 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I'm Ebony Funderburk, your Glamazon mom. 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

On that power name of Jesus. The name is higher than cancer. It's higher than AIDS. It's higher than diabetes. 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Why you gonna call him, Shirley?

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2: I'm going to shout out to my church, the St. Luke Ministry, where the Bishop Antoine L. Bell Miss Sr. is the head, and elate lady Deshauna T. Bellamy is the co-pastor. Thank you, and have a blessed day.
3: 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You know, to get right with God, it happens when you act right. The Bible says in Proverbs chapter 21, verse 3, to do justice and judgment is more acceptable to the Lord than sacrifice. 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

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To receive a written Get Right with God message, please email me at markewhitlockjr@gmail.com. Get right by thinking right. That's right. Thinking right requires maintaining good mental health that honors God by taking care of the mind, body, and soul that God created. Thinking right means having a calm and balanced mind that reflects the peace of God that passes all understanding, which surpasses all understanding, rather than being overtaken by fear or despair. Thinking right is a healthy mental state, allowing believers to focus on spiritual growth and effectively carrying out God's will for our lives. Thinking right is a healthy mind, enabling believers to trust in the Lord at all times and lean not to our own understanding. Then you experience the peace of God and fulfill the purpose without being consumed by anxiety and fear. Get right by thinking right. I'm Dr. Mark Whitlock, JR.

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1: You know, in my traveling and singing up and down the highways for years, many of my friends have come up to me and they've said, young woman, said, you know you sing so hard. And we want you to realize that you're young now and that your life is in front of you. You don't want to have to look back and regret having worked and sung so hard. But you know what many of my friends don't know about me is that the Lord has done so much for me till I just can't stand still and just stand in one spot all the time and sing. Well, you see, I never will forget at the tender age of 12, I had a heart condition. And my mother was worried about me. In fact, my entire family was worried about me. And one day, one of the next door neighbors came to my mother's house and they said, Sister Caesar, what are you going to do about her heart condition?

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1: How many of y'all want the Lord to have His way? In your life, you want Him to have His way? Whatever He needs to do in your life, you still want Him to have His way. I need you to just worship with me, all right?

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1: How many times have you seen parents go overboard to make sure their kids have everything? Whatever the kids want, it seems like the parents always find a way to get it. Is that you? If so, honey, I'm sending you my Christmas wish list this year. Often, with heartfelt good intentions, we fall victim to spoiling our kids because we truly do want to provide the kind of lifestyle for them that we weren't afforded growing up. But the next time you consider buying something that your kids truly do not need, remember my motto, entitled kids grow up to be entitled adults. You may actually work with a few of them. Ooh, no, she didn't. Yes, I did. I'm Ebony Funderburk, your Glamazon Mom. Make it a great day and stay fabulous, honey.
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2: My church is St. Luke's Holiness Church, where the pastor is the Elder Antoine Lamont Bellamy Sr. and First Lady Elder Deshauna T. Bellamy. 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
3: Hi, this is Dr. Mark Whitlock with Getting Right with God. Today, let's talk about getting right by staying faithful to God. The Bible says in 1 Corinthians chapter 15, verse 58, "Therefore, my beloved brethren and sister, be ye steadfast, unmovable, always abounding in the work of the Lord, for as much as ye know that your labor is not in vain in the Lord." I'm talking to somebody. Staying faithful to God is being honest with God in prayer about your pain and fear and anger. God is not discouraged by your struggles. Staying faithful to God is clinging to God's promises in the Word to counteract doubt and deception and fear. Staying faithful to God is looking back over your life and to know it was God who brought you through danger, seen and unseen, to build confidence that God will bring you through. And finally, staying faithful to God is trusting in God in all your ways and acknowledge Him, and He will direct your path. Listen, this is Dr. Mark Whitlock with Get Right with God. Please email me.

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Today, let's talk about getting right by adaptability

and growth. Getting right with God by adaptability and growth pleases God by demonstrating trust in His sovereignty, maturity in His faith, and willingness to be transformed into God's likeness. Paul said, be not conformed to this world, but be transformed by the renewing of your mind. Adaptability and growth moves Christians from a childlike state to a mature state, a mature steward who can handle great responsibilities, blessings, and spiritual challenges. Adaptability and growth is achieved by changing and growing. Believers mirror the dynamic nature of God, becoming more like Him and fulfilling their purpose in different, ever-changing circumstances. We can do all things through Christ Jesus who strengthens us. Let's get right with God by adaptability and growth. I'm Dr. Mark Whitlock, Jr.

0: Here's one to take you back. Back in the day. 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
1: Lean on me.
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1: It's a wonderful thing to have somebody to lean on. Oh, Lord. But just a few days ago, I was trying to find somebody that would lean on the Lord. 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I wonder what about you tonight? Seems like to me I can hear his voice saying,

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1: This is not the first time that your back has been against the wall, but you got to remember that the same God that brought you out the last time, he can do it again. God, would you give us an encore?

0: I can count on you.
1: I can count on you. 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
0: I need your help today. 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I know you can, because this is not the first time.
1: The first time that I've been afraid.
0: Sitting here alone.
1: Again,
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1: This is Dr. Mark Whitlock with Get Right with God. Let's talk today about getting right by raising up your child. The Bible says in Proverbs chapter 22, verse 6, train up a child in the way he should go, and when he gets old, he will not depart from it. Frederick Douglass said, it's better you raise the child than the police having to discipline your child. Raising up a child is setting the primary example of God's love, demonstrating forgiveness and generosity, trust and obedience within daily life. Raising up a child is focusing on shaping a child's heart and mind for God rather than merely managing their behavior. 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Finally, raising up a child means incorporating regular family meetings, family dinners, family outings, family Bible study and prayer, teaching a child to rely on God. This is Dr. Mark Whitlock with Get Right with God. 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

Here's a Big Mama's favorite from Edna Galman Cook. It's one entitled Heavy Load. She was the first one that sang, recorded, and wrote Heavy Load in 1955, and she was the first one who called the days of the week that I know about in a song. Check it out, y'all.

Wait a minute. Just one moment. Maybe you don't know what I'm talking about. I'm talking about the day that Jesus converted my soul. I can't forget about it. And if he has converted your soul, you may not be able to remember the hour, but you can't forget about that day. I'd like for you to do something for me. If you're not ashamed to own him, if you don't mind the world seeing you own Jesus, when I call your day, I want you to stand up, stand on your feet. Let the world know that's the day that Jesus saved me. It was on

It was on a Saturday. It was on a Saturday. I got rid of my heavy load. I heard somebody said I prayed all the week and looked like God was gonna pass me by. But it was on a Sunday. On a Sunday.

0: This is Dr. Mark Whitlock, JR, with a minute of how to get right with God. To receive a written Get Right with God message, please email me at markewhitlockjr@gmail.com. Today, let's talk about getting right with God by cultivating gratitude. It's good to have an attitude of gratitude. Cultivating gratitude pleases God by honoring His character, aligning with His will, and fostering a trusting relationship. Cultivating gratitude shines a light on God's faithfulness and goodness rather than on personal problems. By acknowledging God as the source of our blessing, it keeps us from being arrogant and self-centered. Cultivating gratitude acts as a spiritual discipline that draws believers closer to God, allowing them to see His hand at work in their lives, which in turn boosts our faith. Cultivating gratitude in difficult times rather than complaining and explaining proves that trust in God's character surpasses all understanding in every painful circumstance. We must cultivate an attitude of gratitude. I'm Dr. Mark Whitlock, JR.
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1: It's Down Home Gospel, back in the day classics. I'm your host, Melvin Williams, and do we have some classics for you today? Kicking it off is a legendary Mighty Clouds of Joy with one of their classics, I Made a Step. So let's get rocking!

The Soul Stirrers' roots are in the small town of Trinity, Texas. It was there baritone senior Roy Crane formed a quartet of local teens. They sang at churches around town. And when an audience member told Crane how the group had stirred his soul, they were known from that day as the Soul Stirrers. When the original group disbanded, new members were added and the Soul Stirrers moved to Chicago. Along with a change in location came a change in style. They moved from a traditional gospel to a harder style, flushed with emotion. They started using new material from writers like Thomas Dorsey and Kenneth Morris. And it wasn't long before they were having hit after hit. The Soul Stirrers were riding high until their lead singer decided to leave the group. At that moment, their future looked pretty grim, and everyone was predicting the demise of the group. They hired a 19-year-old unknown to fill the lead vacancy, raising even more doubt. He was a preacher's kid, and his name was Sam Cooke.

When the Soul Stirrers made their recording debut with Sam Cooke, the release Jesus Gave Me Water was a major hit. The young man with a sweet voice and the boyish good looks had an immediate impact on the group, and the Soul Stirrers' popularity soared. All successful gospel groups have a gifted lead singer to spark the holy fire. Sam Cooke did that and more. He became the first sex symbol of gospel music. The group was constantly on tour, which began to take its toll on the older members, and there was once again a change in personnel. In 1956, Sam Cooke left the Soul Stirrers and crossed over to the R&B market, where he would continue to shine. Although Sam would become an international superstar, many believe his secular performances never rivaled the brilliance of his 11 years with the Soul Stirrers. With the absence of Sam, again, the predictions were of the Soul Stirrers' demise, but the indomitable spirit of the group would not let them quit. The group continued to perform throughout the 80s. In 1990, Jesse Farley, the last remaining member of the original Soul Stirrers, died. The Soul Stirrers' gospel legacy lives on. They will forever be remembered for their contribution to gospel music. They were true gospel legends.

Want to give a big shout out to all of those that's been supporting Down Home Gospel with Melvin Williams. Want you to know I appreciate you. I love you. I don't take it for granted. Hit me up on Facebook. Hit me up on Instagram, Twitter, whatever you got to hit me up on, because we are over here jamming the very best in traditional gospel and back in the day classics. It's the foundation. It's the roots. It's the rocks. It's our heritage. It's where it all started from.

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2: 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I'm Ed Gray. 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

0: 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We're going to be right back with some more classic hits with your boy Melvin Williams on Down Home Gospel.
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0: Hey, this is Dr. Mark Whitlock with Get Right with God. Please email. It's number 8. Hey, this is Dr. Mark Whitlock with Get Right with God. Today, let's talk about getting right by growing in faith. The Bible says in Romans chapter 10, verse 17, so then faith comes by hearing, and hearing by the word of God. Did you know that sometimes to grow in faith, we need to read the Bible out loud to hear God's word? Growing in faith is applying scriptures you hear to your daily life. 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Finally, growing in faith requires setting aside time for prayer, amen, meditation, and praise, which brings focus back to God's strength rather than personal limitations in the things that block your blessing. 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

0: the Carney Contest! Y'all want some more? I said, do y'all want some more?
1: Hey, listen up, everybody. I just want you to know I always have a blast jamming all these back-in-the-day classics and down-home gospel, and today is no exception. We going to the house with a classic. Until next time, y'all be blessed. Show some love. See ya!
2: I'm so glad that Jesus died on Calvary.

This is Dr. Mark Whitlock Jr. with a minute of how to get right with God. To receive a written Get Right with God message, please email me at markewhitlockjr@gmail.com. Today, let's talk about getting right with God by solving problems. Solving problems pleases God instead of ignoring problems. We approach problems through faith. As it demonstrates trust in God's power, reliance on God's wisdom over human strength, and provides opportunities for God to be glorified when the problem is revealed and solved. Solving problems requires trusting God rather than worrying, filled with anxiety. Taking problems to God through prayer shows trust in His sovereignty and invites His power to work, which pleases God. Solving problems requires seeing problems as opportunities for God to show His power, letting His works be revealed through the solution. And finally, solving problems builds character, patience, and a Christ-likeness rather than running from problems or allowing someone to simply remove the problem. This is Dr. Mark Whitlock, Jr. Let's solve problems through God. This is Dr. Mark E. Whitlock, Jr. with a minute of how to get right with God. To receive a written Get Right with God message, please email me at markewhitlockjr@gmail.com. Today, let's talk about getting right with God by controlling our anger. The worst thing in the world is an anger out of control. Controlling anger is a challenge for people. By being slow to anger, believers mirror God's nature as compassionate and gracious. Controlling anger is viewed by many as a mark of strength and wisdom, considered better than being mighty. Controlling anger helps to avoid sinful behavior. While anger itself is not inherently sinful, controlling it prevents it from becoming sinful rage that breaks relationships and leads to bitterness. Controlling anger is biblical. The Bible says in James 1:19-20 that human anger does not produce the righteous life God desires, whereas managing it does. Today, we must control our anger so that we may go higher in God. I'm Dr. Mark Whitlock, Jr.

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1: How many times have you seen parents go overboard to make sure their kids have everything? Whatever the kids want, it seems like the parents always find a way to get it. Is that you? If so, honey, I'm sending you my Christmas wish list this year. Often, with heartfelt good intentions, we fall victim to spoiling our kids because we truly do want to provide the kind of lifestyle for them that we weren't afforded growing up. But the next time you consider buying something that your kids truly do not need, remember my motto: entitled kids grow up to be entitled adults. You may actually work with a few of them. Ooh, no, she didn't. Yes, I did. I'm Ebony Funderburk, your Glamazon Mom. Make it a great day and stay fabulous, honey.
0: That's a mommy moment. 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And remember, not all superheroes wear capes. Glamazon Mom.
2: Hey, this is Dr. Mark Whitlock with Get Right with God. Today, let's talk about getting right with God by living right. The Bible says in Proverbs chapter 3, verse 6, trust in the Lord at all times and lean not to your own understanding, but in all your ways acknowledge him and he will direct thy path. 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

Watch What You Post. For Focus on Women, this is April Anderson. When I was young, my mother would say, don't write anything down that you don't want to see in the newspaper. Of course, I thought she was crazy until that one day the note I passed in class was snatched by the teacher and, to my embarrassment, read aloud. Well, today I find myself having the same conversation with my kids, except it's regarding social media and texting. And while the contents of my note was limited to the class and the grapevine, tweets and text are available in a limitless universe with perpetual life, and therein lies the problem. In the news, we've seen careers implode due to text and tweets and posts. Text conversations that folks assume will stay private are inevitably being forwarded or reposted, appearing just in time to impact credibility and vilify. Take the case of Peter Strzok, who was fired for a string of anti-Trump texts sent to a coworker. While Strzok contended his personal feelings about Trump did not impact his work at the FBI, he was unable to distance himself from the words typed on the screen. Unlike explaining an unrecorded verbal statement, the text is there for eternity, subject to the everlasting interpretation of those who read it. So think before you post. For Focus on Women, this is April.

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1: This is Ed Gray. Our Power Person of the Month is Mike Howard. Mike Howard is a nationally known motivational speaker and author of an inspiring book called From Ordinary to Extraordinary, Success Begins Within. Before beginning his speaking and writing career, Mike was a computer programmer for IBM's Space Shuttle Division. Mike, the mind is like a computer. Can a person be programmed for success?
2: Without a doubt. In my book, From Ordinary to Extraordinary, Success Begins Within, there's a chapter on how to program yourself for extraordinary achievement. The only difference between where you are today and where you will be tomorrow is the information that you learn and the people that you meet. I'll tell you more about that on tomorrow.
1: Thank you, Mike. I'm Ed Grunt.

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And we leaving. I've got to put this declaration in the room because I don't want you leaving here doubting what God's saying. 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

0: 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I believe God will.
1: 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Let me hear you say.
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3: 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So I reached out to some of my friends that I know have blessed the world.

If they will admit it, they will tell you that Satan has stolen one thing or the other from them. You may even know of someone that used to sing their favorite song, but for some reason or another, they don't sing it anymore. Well, I would suggest to you